0: 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Wild Country 99 is KCBK and HD1, Painesville, St. Cloud. 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
1: 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It's Tyler. Yep, Tyler. T-Y-L-E-R. 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You are in to win Freedom Fest tickets. It's a Freedom Fest Wild winning weekend with Hanson Paving. We're going to have artists like Low Cash, Uncle Cracker, Scotty McCreary, and so many more. Freedom Fest is July 17th and 18th in Little Falls, just around the corner. Also, one person's going to win the grand prize, which is four additional tickets and your own campsite. So good luck. Corey Kent,

0: 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It's part of who we are. And this summer, we're saying thank you with a weekend full of live country music at Freedom Fest, featuring Scotty McCreery. Bottle rockets
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Country 99. It's Allie. Happy Sunday to you. Isn't this weather glorious? I hope you've been soaking up the sun and just enjoying every moment of it. You know, we're going to be talking about Father's Day because it's next weekend. What are you getting dad? Are you running out of ideas or options? I got one for you. Stay tuned. We're going to talk about it next.

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Wild Country 99. Next weekend is Father's Day weekend. Are you ready for it? Do you know what you're getting, Dad? Well, I can tell you what you can get him in to win, and that's a Traeger 650 Ironwood Grill. 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What else is in it is McDonald's meat, a meat package. It's grill season, so that means brats, chops, burgers, steaks, you name it, they got it. 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These pictures have been amazing. Oh, man, you guys. Thank you. All I can just say is thanks. It's been fun.

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0: Wild Country 99. It's Allie. Welcome to your beautiful weekend. I want you to stay tuned because I have, yes, more Freedom Fest tickets to give away. And all you need to do is text in the word that wins. So we're going to do that after the tens. And of course, have so much fun per usual. In the meantime, here's George. Ride, ride, ride.
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1: 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Freedom Fest is July 17th and 18th. It is a wild winning weekend with Hanson Paving. We're going to have artists like Low Cash, Uncle Cracker, Scotty McCreery. Oh, it's going to be great. I am so excited that festivals are back. I am so excited that I get to see you guys there. I love putting names and faces together. It's so much fun.

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Yep, we need help with the music that we play. 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You're in to win $100 to spend at Amazon Farmyard in Eden Valley. So that place is super cool. If you haven't checked it out, it's really quite something. So thank you, Amazon Farmyard, for that. You're also in to win $100 cold hard cash, which all of us could always use some cold hard cash. And to get that survey, text survey to 320-656-WILD. 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Zach John King, get to drinking.

99. It's Allie. Happy Sunday to you. I hope you have been enjoying your weekend. I hope you are getting relaxed and ready for the week ahead, because you know, Winstock is next weekend. Father's Day is next weekend. There's a whole lot going on. Coming up, we've got some new music from Chase Matthew. But in the meantime, let's enjoy a little Zach Top, South of San.

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0: Let's be honest. Dad doesn't need another tie. 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

It's Allie. I'm out of here. I will see you next weekend at Winstock. Get ready for it. It's going to be wild and fun, and I can't wait to see you and do the show with you. So I'll see you next weekend. Lainey Wilson.

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1: 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I'm Bailey Zimmerman, and you know me from these songs.

0: I'm back in the countdown with this song. Chevy Silverado. We'll play that song and more as I count down the week's top 30 with Lon Helton of Country Air Check. Right now, here's Lon with this week's hottest song.
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0: Jordan Davis of the week's hottest song, Turn This Truck Around. Later, we're going to find out if Jordan parks his truck at number one on Country Countdown USA. Each week, I'm joined by a top country star who gives me a hand counting down the hits. Along this week is Bailey Zimmerman. How you doing, man?
1: Hey, not doing too bad. Thanks for having me in again, man.
0: And of course, you've been on the road all year with your Different Nights, Same Rodeo Tour. But what has it been like for you to be the headliner?
1: It's insane. I guess some people can go up there and just sing and just stand there and sing and play guitar, but I can't do that. My thing is jumping around, moving, energy. I like content on the screens. I like pyro. I like flames and smoke. I like making it a whole thing. You're seeing so much. I'm dancing. The things are going off. Boom, bang. I like all this stuff. And that was really hard to put together and make it look good and feel good all together and smoothly and make it like a headline show, because the show I've built now is just unreal.
0: Yeah, and of course, when the tour ends, you're right back out with fairs and festivals throughout the summer. You've also got a song in the top 15 right now with Chevy Silverado. Lots to do with my co-host Bailey Zimmerman. We're going to get things started at number 30. This is Alexandra Kay, Straight for the Heart.

0: Newcomer Alexandra Kay leading off the week's top 30, straight for the heart. Bailey Zimmerman, this week's Countdown co-host. Your current hit is Chevy Silverado. I want to go back, talk a little bit about your last number one, though, called Backup Plan, of course, with Luke Combs. How much of that song is really kind of your own story?
1: Man, all of it. All of the song. And I think it's true to Luke as well, because you know, the way we grew up, my dad was always telling me, like, don't listen to what anybody has to say and don't care about what, you know, they think of you, because they don't know what you're trying to do and they've never done what you're doing. And he would always also tell me, and usually when we were, like, you know, picking up sticks or, you know, mowing the yard or whatever, he'd always be like, well, if you're just going to half-ass all this, then you might as well just go in the house, because if you ain't going to put your 100 towards something, then don't do it at all. And first time I heard this song, I just kept thinking about my dad screaming at me, being like, give me your 100% every single time. And that just, I don't know, I think him yelling that at me all the time and saying that to me all the time really has made me the man I am today. And within just, you know, every single thing I do, I give it 100%, or usually like 110%. And that's what I think this song is all about, is, you know, not giving up, giving 100% at what you believe in and not listening to what anybody else has to say, because they're going to try to talk you out of it, but can't let them.

0: My co-host Bailey Zimmerman, along with Luke Combs, that's Backup Plan. Out of curiosity, how'd you get Luke involved in this project?
1: I got the song. Tucker Bethard, Sherwood, and Jimmy Bell wrote Backup Plan, and they sent it to me, and they were like, hey, man, do you think this is cheesy? And I was like, no, bro, this song is insane. Like, I can't believe, like, dude, this is an insanely written song. And the first time I listened to it, I called him. I'm like, you know who would crush this? Luke freaking Combs, dude. And they're like, oh, dude, you're so right. Luke Combs would crush this. And I'm like, yeah, but that'll never happen because I don't have his number and I don't know him. So, you know, we'll just, but I'm definitely putting it on the record. And then, voila. So I always thought, man, Luke would crush this from the first listen.
0: Yeah, and of course he does. And we will talk some more about Luke Combs when his song comes up ahead in the countdown. As we get back to the chart at 29, here's Graylin James, Water at a Wedding.

0: Graylin James up one at number 29, Water at a Wedding. I'm Lon Helton, and coming up, Jelly Roll says that he loves my co-host, Bailey Zimmerman. Country Countdown USA.
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0: drunk.
1: Dustin Lynch up one to number 28. Easy to Love. We're counting down the hits this week with Bailey Zimmerman. You know, a lot of your friends have been in here talking about you, including Jelly Roll.
2: One thing about Bailey, man, you could have a good time with him in prison. You know what I mean? Bailey Zimmerman would make jail fun. You know, he's just such an energetic, just happy guy.
1: I'll take your word for that.
2: He is, man. He's a hoot and a half. I hope nobody takes this wrong. I know he wouldn't. But he reminds me of, like, the most genuinely excited puppy ever. You know what I'm saying? Right. Just like, you know, what you mean? Like every room he walks in is like when a puppy walks into a room full of toys. Like, what are we doing here? What's next? It's just everything about it, man. I love him. Young BZ, baby.
3: Dude, I would be the guy to make prison fun. I'd be like, come on, guys. I know we're in prison, but let's have fun. You know, let's make this a good time. It's up to us to be happy. You know, definitely. And the whole puppy thing, 1,000,000,000%. That's where I'm at all the time. Because, dude, I'm around people that I've looked up to, like, forever, and idols, and all these people. Like, I'm on the radio right now. This is insane. So, I can't help but be so excited. And ADHD. I got

0: Dan and Shay once again at number 27 with Say So. I'm Lon Helton, and coming up, my co-host Bailey Zimmerman recalls the very first time that he met Cody Johnson. Country Countdown USA.
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0: Zach John King once again at number 26, Get to Drinking. Bailey Zimmerman is my co-host this week, and up next is a guy that you want to talk about, Cody Johnson.
1: He was actually one of the first artists I ever met, and it was at the Wharf in Orange Beach, Alabama, and he invited me to his show, and I got to go backstage, and I felt like a rock star. Dude, it was so awesome.
0: Now, where did you meet him in advance that he would ask you to a show?
1: I don't know if it was him, but I had just signed with Warner in 2022, and I was at Orange Beach for a truck show, and the Wharf, that's where the truck show is, and they were like, hey, do you want to go to Cody Johnson? I'm like, yeah, freaking course, like, that would be so awesome. And we went, and he, like, had me back, and I got to take a shot with him before a show, and met Ian Munzik that night, too. Just, it was so awesome, and he was so nice. That was the thing. Man, Cody is, like, crazy nice, man, and he's always treated me so good. Everywhere I'm at, he's always, like, champion, man, so cool, so, dude. Gosh, dang, Cody Johnson. I'm so blessed, dude. It's so cool.
0: Yeah, not a surprise at all. He's a really great guy. Talking about Cody Johnson, he's next to 25, The Fall.

0: Cody Johnson and his recent number one, number 25 this week, that's The Fall. Bailey Zimmerman is along as my co-host this week. Let's go back and grab one of your previous number ones, Where It Ends. I love the pause in there, Where It.
1: This is Where It Ends. Yeah. I wrote it top to bottom. And I got into the room and we sat down and he had the riff. Dun, dun, dun, dun, dun, dun, dun.
0: I love how it
1: and
0: starts.
1: It's the riff, and I'm like, I love that. And all I could see was this dead end road and the sign. Like in my head, I'm like picturing this. You know, I'm sitting there and I'm trying to create. What am I trying to create right now? I'm just got in this room. He's playing this guitar I love. So what's going on? And all I could see was this long road in my head. It was a long road, and it just had this big old triangle sign that said, you know, dead end. So I was like, what if we say, this is where it ends? And he was like, oh, I love that. From there, wrote the song quick. I was like, oh, yeah. And every line came so natural. Like, I lived that song. I did live that song. That is a song I lived, and you can tell that.

0: Zimmerman's.
1: My co-host Bailey Zimmerman with his number one from a couple of years ago, That's Where It Ends. Bailey's current hit is Chevy Silverado. We're 24 on the countdown. Here's Lorna Lena and Chase Matthew, All My Exes.

0: Lauren Elena and Chase Matthew up one at number 24, All My Exes. I'm Lon Helton, and coming up, we're going to talk about the pressure of making album number 2 with my co-host, Bailey Zimmerman.
1: Hey, Jen, you ready for a girls' night in?
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1: John Party up one and number 23, Boots Off. Bailey Zimmerman is my co-host this week. Your latest album is Different Night, Same Rodeo. And, of course, that was a follow-up to an album of yours that had four number ones. That could mean that there's a little pressure to make that sophomore album. But what was it like for you?
2: It was, for me, a lot more exciting than it was nerves. I was just excited to see if I could do it again, you know, and see if I could create another album. And if I'm being completely honest, when I created Religiously the album, I didn't really know what I was doing. I had no idea. It was my first time putting an album together. I had, you know, it was my first time really touring, being an artist, singing, I'm trying to learn guitar, I'm learning all this stuff. And now I just learned so much from that record. So it kind of gave me a lot of confidence having to, like, you know, I guess back Religiously up with this new album, because I was like, no, I can do it. Now I'm even smarter, and I know even more now, and I know who I want to be, what I want to say, the production, what I want to sound like. And so, yeah, I would say I was just really excited to get it out, and I'm so, so thankful it's out now because I'd worked so hard on it. So, yeah.
1: All right, hang on to that. We will come back, talk some more new music with Bailey Zimmerman. Right now, back to the countdown at 22. Here's Kenny Chesney, Carry On.

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1: 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I'm Bailey Zimmerman here with Lon Helton.
0: Well, thanks, Bailey. We're at number 21. Here's Zach Top, South of Sanity.

0: Luke Bryan up 3 to number 20, country, and she knows it. We're counting down the hits this week with my co-host Bailey Zimmerman, and want to go back a little bit and talk about another of your hits here. The song Religiously, close to home, the whole story. Is there that
1: you
0: woman?
1: Know, I'm going to be completely honest. I can't say it's never been my fault for the reason of a breakup, but I've never done nothing wrong to where I should feel like sorry for the breakup, if that makes sense. In my real life, yeah, I've always treated everybody really good. I try to anyways, and you know, I'm human, but in relationships it's always felt like it's me getting burned every time. But when I heard that song, it was a lot more than a relationship to me personally. It like hit a lot of different places for me in my life, and it was way more than the song. You know, I kind of think of that song religiously in a way of like spiritual to me, because I do believe in God, and I like, you know, really rep that and stuff, and I really make sure people know that. And with Religiously, it just kind of felt, it took me back to a place of feeling lonely and like feeling like, man, like, was there more you could have done? Was there more, like, maybe if you wouldn't have done this that one time, maybe this would have never happened or whatever. And that's where it took me to, was like back.

My co-host Bailey Zimmerman and his number one from 3 years ago, Religiously. His current hit is Chevy Silverado. As Bailey and I get back to the countdown at 19, it's Low Cash, Wrong.

0: Cash, up a couple to number 19, Wrong Hearts. I'm Lon Helton, and coming up, Hardy offers some life-changing advice to my co-host, Bailey Zimmerman. Country Countdown, USA.
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0: thing I ever learned actually was from Hardy. Hardy said, "Hey man, I got some advice for you. You have a jetpack on your back right now that they've strapped on you and they've made it go, but they're not going to tell you to shut it off and chill out. And eventually that motor is going to burn out. So you don't want to do that. Make sure you know when to shut the jetpack off and chill out for a little bit and take time for you. Basically, you're on a rocket ship and everybody's going to want you to keep going. And when you feel like you shouldn't and you need time, take the time, because that's going to affect your future and everything." And ever since I heard that, I was like, no, if Hardy tells me to do this, I'm going to do that. Like, I would probably jump off a bridge if Hardy told me to, I guess. But especially in this, you know, form of just like, yo, take time for yourself. That was a big, big thing for me, because at the end of the day, I'm still human. And, you know, I got feelings. I got things going on in real life. And taking time off for yourself, shutting the jetpack off for a little while and chilling out is something I learned from Hardy, and I will probably always remember that.
1: Yeah, I think that's great advice. Well, from Hardy at 18, round to number 17, here's John Morgan, Kid Again.
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0: Vincent Mason at number 16 wish you well. I'm Lon Helton, and coming up, my co-host Bailey Zimmerman's very personal song about his first truck. Country Countdown USA.
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0: George Burge and Luke Bryan up a couple of number 15, Ride, Ride, Ride. Bailey Zimmerman is my co-host this week, and up next to the countdown is the latest from Luke Combs. And of course, he joined you on your number one backup plan, and you debuted that song during his show at Stagecoach last year. Just what are your memories of that night?
1: I mean, Luke Combs doing the song with me is already like such a crazy thing, but then him asking me to come shoot the music video at his Stagecoach headline performance, it's like, dude, pinch me, I'm like in a movie, man. It's gotta be a dream. And when I got out there, it was definitely not a dream. There definitely was like 60,000 people, and it was insane. The pressure was definitely there and I felt it, but then I was just like, you know what, it's okay. We're going to crush this because this is what we do because we're professionals, okay? That's what I kept telling myself all day. You're a professional. You're good at this. You're going to sing great. I just kept saying those things. And then it worked out, and it was great. But I'm not going to lie. I didn't practice the song before I got on the stage. We had never sang it together before right then, and I think that's where the magic came from.
0: Yeah, you can really see that, I think, in the video for the song. We're talking about Luke Combs. He's next at 14, Be By You.

0: Luke Combs is up 8 to number 14, Be By You. Bailey Zimmerman is my co-host, and we now come to your song at number 13. Give me a sense of writing Chevy Silverado.
1: So Chevy Silverado, I started writing that myself, me and a guitar, in 2022, I think. And I just slowly kept working on it, but it was such an idea that I had all planned out that I knew I had to get the words right, because I wanted to write a song about my first truck that I bought when I was 16, but not just any other song about your first truck. I wanted it to be like really specific about my 2005 Chevy Silverado that I fell in love in. I got my heart broke in it. It was my grandpa's before I bought it. I had to borrow money from the bank. All the stories that that truck could tell. I just wanted to say that through this song. So it's taken me 3 years to write this song. And I finally, after getting it all mapped out, called all my professional writer friends and was like, okay, it's time to get some professionals in here and help me say what I'm trying to say. And that night was magical. We got in and, man, we just started ripping on it. And when we came out with Chevy Silverado at the end, it was like 3 freaking years. And it's the most personal song on the album to me. It is truly about me and my life and my experience and, you know, my love for my first truck. And the moral of the song is buy a Chevy Silverado, don't get a girlfriend, because your Chevy won't leave you, your girlfriend will. So it's kind of like, it's so funny, but then it's also so deep and has so many stories rooted within just, you know, heartbreak, love, the truck itself, yeah, everything. So yeah, that's, it took a long time, 3 years, and it took a lot of rewriting, but I'm so glad that it's out now and people are enjoying it, yeah.
0: Well, here it is. My co-host Bailey Zimmerman at number 13, Chevy Silverado.

0: My co-host Bailey Zimmerman again at number 13, Chevy Silverado. I'm Lon Helton, and coming up, the latest from a guy who became the very first artist friend for my co-host Bailey Zimmerman.
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0: 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Helping me count them down is Bailey Zimmerman. At 12, it's Kane Brown and Woman.

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1: 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I'm Bailey Zimmerman, here with Lon Hilton.
0: Well, thanks again, Bailey. We're at number 10. Here's Corey Kent and Co. Wetzel, Rocky Mountain Low.

0: That's Megan Maroney once again at number 8 with Beautiful Things. I'm Lon Helton, and coming up, my co-host Bailey Zimmerman plays Stadiums with Morgan Wallen.
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1: I'm Bailey Zimmerman, here with Lon Houghton. Coming up, Lon and I will have the week's top five. Country Countdown USA.
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1: I'm Bailey Zimmerman here with Lon Hilton. Coming up, Lon and I will have the number one song in the USA. 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

0: Jordan Davis with his 11th number one, Turn This Truck Around. And there they are, the top 30 country hits in the USA as compiled by Country Air Check. We've been counting them down here with my co-host Bailey Zimmerman. And looking ahead for you a little bit, you're doing a big tour of Europe this fall, right?
1: Yep. The fact that I have fans overseas.
0: Yeah.
1: Whoa.
0: Yeah.
1: People that actually listen to my music over there.
0: Yeah.
1: Whoa. That's crazy.
0: That's a pretty major concept, isn't it?
1: I sold tickets over there. Like, people were like, I'm going to go and buy these tickets for this kid in Nashville, Tennessee. He's coming over. I think it's so cool, man. I'll never take that for granted.
0: Well, for those and all of his dates, of course, go to BaileyZimmermanMusic.com. Current hit is Chevy Silverado. Best luck with that. And as always, man, love to have you in here. Thanks for helping me count down the hits.
1: Yeah, thank you so much.
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0: Country 99. Supporting our military isn't something we just do every now and then. It's part of who we are. And this summer, we're saying thank you with a weekend full of live country music at Freedom Fest featuring Scotty McCreery. Bottle rockets
1: 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Hey, this is Scotty McCreery.
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0: 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And this summer, we're saying thank you with a weekend full of live country music at Freedom Fest, featuring Scotty McCreery.
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0: Yeah, I heard that.
1: You've been there, haven't you?
0: Yes, sir.
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0: All right, well, we might as well give Monday hell, huh? Waiting on Brian Riley to just step in the studio here. He's moving a little bit slow today, but that's how we do. There he is. Hi.
1: Hey.
0: All right. Good morning, Mary Sunshine.
1: Yeah, man, Mondays are great, aren't they?
0: Oh, my gosh. Do I have to carry you, King?
1: Yeah.
0: All right.
1: Can you carry me and drive me home? Does that count for anything, too?
0: Oh, gosh, I don't know about that.
1: Be fantastic.
0: Gas ain't cheap, bro. Gas ain't cheap.
1: I know.
0: Did sports happen? I mean, I know some pretty big events went on over the weekend.
1: Sports did happen, Sports brought to you by Trout Companies. They know water from the bottom to the tap. Carolina Hurricanes won their second Stanley Cup after beating the Vegas Golden Knights by a score of 3-0. The series was 4-2. Carolina, not the favorites to win the cup this year, so if you put money on them, probably won a little bit of cash.
0: That's why you're tired today.
1: I was cheering on the Carolina Hurricanes.
0: Yeah, big, huge fan.
1: Huge fan. New York Knicks, also NBA championship. Knicks in 5, beating the Spurs 94-90 over the weekend. First championship for the Knicks since the 70s, I believe.
0: That's why they destroyed their own city.
1: Yeah, at first I was like, it's embarrassing. You're burning your whole city down. As a Minnesota sports fan, I kind of wish we would win something.
0: Well,
1: I'd burn us down.
0: I would hope that we would handle it better because people were getting stabbed. 4 people ended up in the hospital with stab wounds.
1: Yeah, I'm not into the stabbing part of things.
0: 10 police officers were injured. 10 school buses started on fire.
1: Yeah, no, I wasn't in any of that.
0: Yeah, that is embarrassing. Yeah. You're absolutely right on that.
1: But I would want to flip a car, though, because I feel like that would be kind of fun.
0: I think you could do it single-handed.
1: I mean, I am.
0: Just get out there and flip it.
1: I am kind of strong.
0: You
1: make a good point. The Twins, they played over the weekend as well. And yesterday, UFC 250, the White House lawn took place.
0: Yeah, I forgot. I was like, why would they do that the same time as the Stanley Cup?
1: It was awesome, by the way. It was super late. I didn't stay up for the whole thing.
0: Okay.
1: Knockouts in every single fight.
0: Dang.
1: It was sweet. That's all I have for you. Sports.
0: That's because they had that America 250 spirit.
1: Dude, it was right in front of the White House. It was America all the way.
0: I think it's on Hulu today. I think I could go home and watch it, actually.
1: You should.
0: I think it's on Hulu. It's maybe Paramount Plus. I don't have that one, though.
1: It's a banger. That's your sports. Thanks to Trout Companies. They know water from the bottom to the tap.
0: Let's take a quick look at your weather, because you can't get this kind of information on your phone. Oh, by the way, we should give a shout-out to everyone who came to the party in Rice.
1: Yeah, over the weekend. That was awesome.
0: I felt bad. Towards the end of the night, I lost my temper, but it was my own fault.
1: That doesn't surprise me.
0: I got frustrated at a game idea that I came up with, and it wasn't working. And
1: no.
0: I accused 2 people of cheating. I was coming unglued, Brian Riley.
1: You created a game that didn't work?
0: I felt bad, too, because a couple was like, we didn't cheat. But I was like, well, you went before I said go. I was like, they'll never listen again. So we lost 2 listeners there, and that's 100% my fault. It's going to be a little wet today, 76 degrees for the high, and then tomorrow 72 and cloudy, 61 on Wednesday. Friday out at Winstock, the very first day, possibility of a little bit of rain. High of 72, though, that's going to feel so nice.
1: Oh, yeah.
0: Saturday, when you and I are crashing campsites also.
1: Yep.
0: Partly cloudy, 73.
1: Oh, my gosh.
0: Oh, dude, that's going to be awesome. It's going to be so much fun. I can't wait. I, like, get goosebumps talking about it. I love crashing campsites so much.
1: It's going to be a blast.
0: Regardless of my performance on Friday out in Rice, I really do love...
1: Oh, yeah.
0: I'll tell you about it coming up in a second. Anyway, Brian and I, we're going to be right back after this.

0: And bing, bang, bong, we can go and hang out with you.
1: Yeah, and you don't have to have anything for us when we show up. Nothing like that. We're not coming to eat your food or drink your beer.
0: It's more of a way to say, hey, thanks for listening to the show. We want to come hang out with you because you hang out with us every day. Time for us to hang out with you.
1: It's fun to meet a lot of people face-to-face.
0: Exactly.
1: You know? Especially the people who text in a lot and all that stuff. It's fun just to know who you guys are.
0: Like when you text into the show, you're a part of the show. So we want to come hang out with you as a way to say thank you. So if you're at Winstock, that keyword again, crash, C-R-A-S-H, 320-656-9453.
1: Oh, man, I am so excited. This is the Kelly Jordan Show. It is on Wild Country 99, and it's brought to you by the great people over there at C&D Granite. In today's Laughter at 20 After, comedian Kathleen Madigan talks about the advantages of boxed wine.
2: I'm a cheap date with alcohol, too. Wine, I don't care what kind. Boxed wine, fine. Fine. I don't know who's doing their marketing, but they're not selling their biggest selling points. The two biggest selling points to me about the boxed wine, first and foremost, especially if you have judgy neighbors, it makes no noise in the trash. What'd you do all weekend? Nothing. It's super quiet. The other thing is you can always get into a box of wine. I've been given bottles of wine on the road, go back to the hotel, no wine opener, then boom, the cork breaks. Oh, sad times, no wine. That's never going to happen with a box of wine. Because even if that spout deal breaks off, you can stab it. You can stab the box. You're getting in.
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0: 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She had plans over the weekend, and her family's going to be pretty upset about it. Now, we're going to catch back up with her at about 7:15 this morning, but here's what happened when we talked to her on Friday.
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0: 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That's what's going on this morning, and Why Should We Talk to You on Monday? That's when somebody has something big going on over the weekend, so they call

0: So they tell us all about it, and then on Monday we find out how that went. That is why Rebecca joins us this morning. Rebecca, what's going on? Why are you on? Why should we talk to you on Monday?
1: You should talk to me on Monday because my fiance and I are eloping.
0: Oh, okay.
1: Well, let me tell you why it's a bigger deal, because our families are driving us crazy. They've gone bonkers over everything. So we're just forgetting everybody, and we're just going to go and elope and do it ourselves. We're missing out on deposits. We're going to lose money, but we don't care because the families are driving us crazy.
2: Now, what is your family doing that's making you go crazy?
1: Oh, they're trying to override our decisions. They want to change this. They want to have this type of food. They want this person in the wedding. They want people to sit here. They're trying to call all the shots and make all the decisions, but it's our day. It's our wedding. And so that's why.
0: When was your wedding supposed to be?
1: Our wedding is supposed to be like in 3 weeks.
0: Dang, you're calling it off that close?
1: Yeah, because that's where we're at.
0: Oh, you are losing so much money.
2: That's a lot of money. How come you just don't tell your family to go pound sand? Like, I don't understand, like, why it's your day. Why I don't know why you're allowing them to make all the shots.
1: Well, we're not. That's why we're eloping, because they're driving us crazy about it, and they're just, we've tried talking to them, but, you know, it's the first wedding for my fiance and me both, and, you know, they're just, and it's the first one. Like, our sisters or brothers haven't been married, so we're the first ones of the family. So they're both going really big and going crazy.
0: And I've seen this a lot in the weddings that I've done, that it's usually the family that ruins it for everybody. And you said it's your first marriage?
1: Exactly. It's my first marriage. It's my fiance's first marriage. And it's also, we're the first in our families to get married. So, like, our siblings aren't married yet. And so that could be, not taking my parents' side, but because they're all crazy, but that could be why they're going a little bonkers. But we don't want to deal with it. We're done.
0: Is this almost like a punishment to your family? Like, hey, you guys ruined this for us, yeah. So now you don't even get to do any of it.
1: We don't want it to be punishment. Don't make us look bad now. Come on.
0: No, you don't look bad. What looks bad is losing out on all of that money. I mean, you're talking DJ, catering, flowers.
2: Yeah, a lot of cash.
0: Venue, all of that.
1: Yeah, but we don't have to worry about it because we're going to go elope, and it's just the two of us. So, you know, it's no big deal.
2: What about your bridesmaids and the groomsmen that went out and got tuxes and all that stuff, like, before all of this? Do they know about this, or are you just going to let them find out week of?
1: They're going to find out when everybody else does.
2: Oh, man, they're going to you're about to lose some friends out of this thing, too.
0: Yeah, like, it's going to be scorched earth.
2: Like, I'm happy that you guys want to get eloped and do all that stuff. Good on you for that. But, ooh, I think the repercussions might hurt a little bit more.
0: Oh. Yeah, I didn't even think about all the people that have taken time off work, or maybe bought plane tickets and need to fly in. And
2: so when do you plan on telling, like, everybody else? Have you started telling them, or you're just going to tell them after this whole thing happens?
1: We're going to tell them after.
0: Okay. And I'm guessing that's why when we talk to you on Monday, we're going to get one hell of a story.
1: Yeah, get ready.
0: Okay. Wow. The shocking part is that it's so close to the actual date, and instead of just going through with it, you're just torching the whole thing.
1: If you want to call it that, okay.
0: Okay. Hey, look, I'm glad that you called us, because this is fantastic. So we will talk to you on Monday at this exact same time, and we'll find out how did it go eloping with your fiance and then telling your entire family that you did it because of them. All right? So we'll talk to you on Monday, okay?
1: Okay. See you then.
0: And we'll talk to her about 7:15 or so this morning to find out how that all went. I just don't get that at all. But hey, you know what? That's why it's a great thing to talk to people like that and find out what's going on out there in the world. All right, on the way next, we got to look at your local news. That's coming up. And then Brian Riley will have a question for you in the Golden Ring of Games. We still got it all on the way. But right now,
3: it's time now for the Small Town Salute.
0: We want to say good morning to everybody listening in Nietzsche, North Dakota, population 310. Nietzsche was voted the most mispronounced small town in the state of North Dakota, with most people pronouncing it Nietzsche. Hopefully we set the record straight for this town that only covers 0.35 square miles. And I hope I actually pronounced it right. And that's why Nietzsche, North Dakota, you get today's Small Town Salute.
3: That was your Small Town Salute on the Kelly Jordan Show.
0: Small Town Salute brought to you by Held Up Construction.
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2: Coming up in just a couple of seconds, Brian Riley is going to have a question for you in the Golden Ring of Games. Now, the question is, Brian Riley, can we start the week out on a high note?
21: I sure hope so.
2: I hope so, too.
21: That's the plan.
2: You can save the whole show by just having a great Golden Ring of Games this morning.
21: Okay, that's
2: too much
21: pressure.
2: I'll get the words out sooner or later. And, of course, we got your morning survey coming up in just a little bit. Well, and we're going to check back in with Rebecca at 7:15. But right now, Jennifer Leverins now joins us with a look at your news. Putting the heat to the meat's going to cost you. She has that and a couple of other stories for you. As she now joins us from our sister station's newsroom, which is KNSI, this is Jennifer Leverins. Hi, Jen.
20: Hi there. The number of confirmed cases of New World screwworm in the U.S. is up to 12. It's a parasitic fly that attacks warm-blooded livestock, wildlife, and pets, and it's posing a threat to agriculture. 11 cases found in Texas, one in New Mexico. Now, the U.S. Department of Agriculture says it's working to fight the spread, and the Minnesota Board of Animal Health says it's monitoring the situation. And while the parasite can't fly very far, officials warn interstate transport of livestock could be an issue.
21: You know, the crazy thing is, I was looking at a picture of it. You can't tell the difference between that and just a normal old fly.
20: Nope.
21: But what do? They
20: burrow in.
21: Okay.
20: And they are gross.
21: And that is disgusting. That's horrifying.
20: The cost of hosting a summer barbecue has jumped, according to the newly released Wells Fargo Summer Barbecue Food Report. Grilling for 10 people will set you back an average of $161. Oof. Yeah. So the price of beef soaring by 14%, chicken and pork up 3%, hot dogs up 5%, ready-made sides up 3% because of higher manufacturing wages being passed on to consumers.
21: Dang, that's a expensive barbecue, man.
20: Right? That's why
21: eating at home isn't even the cheap option anymore.
20: Right? That's why you ask people to bring stuff.
21: Yes.
20: And then finally, two Minnesotans helped the Carolina Hurricanes capture the Stanley Cup last night over the Vegas Golden Knights in a shutout, winning the series 4-2. Jackson Blake was born in Fargo, but he grew up in Eden Prairie.
21: Oh, wow.
20: And Keandre Miller was born and raised in St. Paul.
21: Isn't Eden Prairie known for hockey? Don't they produce a lot of great hockey players out of there?
20: Yeah, they do.
21: Okay.
20: Yeah.
21: All that money. It's an expensive sport.
20: It is an expensive sport.
21: All right. Well, thank you, Jennifer Leverins.

0: This is the Golden Ring of Games, and the question is, Brian, what?
1: This is the thing that people are most likely to forget. They put someplace safe.
0: All right.
1: What is it?
0: 320-656-9453. That is the phone number to get through to us this morning.
2: Yeah.
0: Good morning. Who's this?
3: It's James.
0: Hey, James, what was the first car you ever bought?
3: Oh, that's easy. That'd have been an 86 Chevy Caprice.
0: Ooh, that's a good car right there.
1: Didn't you have a Caprice?
0: I did. That's a boat right there.
3: Yup.
0: Oh, awesome. Well, you got an answer for us this morning?
3: It's got to be either a birth certificate or a will.
1: You know what? I'll give you both of them because it's important documents in general.
0: See, I was thinking Social Security card for some reason.
1: Important documents is the answer that you need to save. You got to throw in one of those. You're supposed to get one of those fireproof boxes, right?
0: We actually have one. We've actually tried to be a little bit more adult lately.
1: Yeah, no, I get it.
0: And picked up one of those.
1: Yeah. No, mine's in a paper folder.
3: I got a safe in my house, so.
0: Oh, yeah.
1: So you're all set then, James.
0: Do you ever forget? Do you know the combination? How many people know the combination of it?
3: It's not a combination. It's a palm print. Two palm prints. My wife and mine.
0: Oh, that's cool.
1: That's
0: hell.
1: High end, dude.
0: That's like some Mission Impossible type stuff.
3: Right?
1: Ain't breaking into that.
0: Well, nicely done. Well, you got more stuff you can put in your safe this morning because you won the Golden Ring of Games.
3: Right on, dude.
0: Hold on a second, James. We'll get all your information from you coming up in a second.
1: Palm print.
0: I didn't even know that civilians could buy technology like that.
1: Oh, man.
0: Just maybe regular old folk.
1: I'm assuming if you go on Amazon, you can find pretty much anything.
0: Probably. We got the morning survey on the way next. We asked you in the morning survey, with Father's Day being this Sunday, we said, when did you realize that you had become your dad? You left us some voicemail. Have you become your dad yet, Brian?
1: Oh, yeah.
0: All right.
1: Oh, yeah.
0: You left us some voicemails, and we are going to play those back for you. That's coming up in just about 4.5 minutes right here.
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1: We did it because of you. That's what we have this morning. And why should we talk to you on Monday? That's when someone's doing something over the weekend. They do it. And then we talk to them on Monday and find out how it all went. That's why Rebecca joins us again, because she was going to elope with her fiance over the weekend 3 weeks before their actual wedding day.
2: Yikes.
1: Because her family was driving her absolutely insane. Both their families were driving them insane. So they said, to heck with you guys. We're just going to elope. And
2: that's
1: it's your fault.
2: Bonkers.
1: So they were going to do that and then tell her their family over the weekend. Rebecca, did you go through with it?
3: Yes.
1: And how did it go? Did you tell your family?
3: Yeah.
1: Holy crap. How did that go?
3: Well, the family was not happy at all.
2: Yeah, I mean, sure.
3: Yeah. Yeah. Yeah. They're not happy about it. But my now husband and I are very happy. So
1: even with losing all that money, the money is what I just can't get over.
3: Well, considering, yeah, we did lose a lot of money, but anyway, we won't focus on that. We'll just focus on how my now husband and I are very happy, and the family will get over it, you know. They'll get over it.
2: Well, hold on. You can't just gloss over, and the hardest part is that you didn't tell anybody you were going to do it. Like, did you tell your bridesmaids and the groomsmen as well, the ones that also spent money on this wedding?
3: Yes, we did tell them.
2: And how did that go?
3: And that turned out better than we thought, because, well, we only had, like, I had two bridesmaids and he had two groomsmen, so it wasn't a lot of people, but they were actually happy about it because they were kind of getting pissed off at the family. So
1: so
2: they didn't care that they did they get their money back for their suits and dresses, or they didn't care that they don't, or
3: no they didn't, but I know my girls, they like their dresses, so you know they're going to be fine. They can wear them, you know, at other places or, you know, parties or something.
1: You know what you could always do is you could always contact all these vendors that you've paid already and just be like, hey, I'm going to throw up. The party's going to be much smaller. It's just going to be me and my wedding party coming in there and eating and dancing to the DJ and having drinks. You could still have the party, really, just for the people who didn't upset you.
3: Well, that's what we were trying to tell our parents, you know, that we can still have like a little gathering together. And you know, that's how that they haven't given us an answer on that yet, but we're waiting for that answer.
1: Have they talked to you at all?
3: Calm them down. No, not yet.
1: Okay.
3: But
2: I mean, good. Congratulations. I guess neither Kelly or I congratulated you on actually getting married.
1: Oh, yeah, we forgot about that.
2: Over the weekend. I guess we're focused on all the craziness that's afterwards.
1: Now, what about your dad? Because your dad doesn't get to walk his daughter down the aisle, and that would break my heart if I didn't get to do that. So how does your dad, or what is your dad saying?
3: Well, I told, because he brought that up, believe it or not, and I told him that when we have the party, like, you know, the big reception party, you want to call it, he could walk me in that way.
1: Okay. So you're okay.
2: And I mean, that's a fair compromise, but it's the first wedding of the family, you had said. So that's the part that, like, so now, depending on if it's his brother or sister, whoever, like, they get the shine at the first wedding.
1: But they might do the same thing because they're dealing with the same family. You know, if the family acts crazy, the family be acting crazy.
2: I mean, I guess.
3: Maybe not. Maybe not. Who knows what my sister will do, but
1: You might have set a precedent and shown your family, like, hey, you need to calm down, otherwise you're not ever going to get to see when your kids get married.
2: Or you got yourself shunned from the family.
1: That too.
2: One of the two.
3: It's a 50-50.
2: Fair.
1: But in the end, you're happy, and that's all that matters.
3: Yeah, I'm happy. My husband's happy. My two best friends are happy. So we're good.
1: That's all that matters in the end. And you know what? You know what you showed? That you want the marriage, not the wedding. And that's a big thing.
3: Right. Yeah, that's the whole point of the wedding, is the union we're making, right?
1: Yep.
3: Not the whole party and the reception and the whatever. So
1: yep,
3: we did the right thing.
1: All right. Well, hey, congratulations to you and your new husband. And
3: Thank you.
1: You know, and
2: congrats.
1: Yeah, there's not much more to say after that.
2: Congrats, and hopefully, you know, it doesn't come back. People come after you after this.
3: Thank you. I'll call you if it does, okay? I'll call you.
2: Deal.
1: All right, on the way next, is there certain fashion choices that someone can make where you instantly know they're a dad?
2: Yeah.
1: With Father's Day being this Sunday, I wore a shirt in today, and Brian goes, oh, my God, that's such a dad shirt.
2: Yes. No, it is.
1: So is there fashion choices someone can make, and you're like, yeah, that guy's a dad. We want to hear yours coming up next. 320-656-9453.
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1: Your laughter at 20 after, brought to you by the law offices of Bradshaw and Bryant on Wild Country 99. The Kelly Jordan Show on Wild Country 99 is brought to you by the great people over there at C&D Granite. Can't wait for them to put that new countertop in my bathroom.
2: Oh!
1: But we got to tell you about something real quick here, and it's crashing your campsite at Winstock.
2: So what we need you to do is text that keyword crash, C-R-A-S-H, to 320-656-9453, and tell us where you're camping at Winstock 2026, because Kelly Jordan and I, Friday and Saturday, are going to be going campsite hopping, and we want to come party with you while you're out at Winstock.
1: Yes, it's probably my favorite thing that we do as a morning show all year long, just because it's just so... I can describe, it's fun as hell.
2: It's a blast. And by the way, I know some people have texted in the keyword crash and nothing came up. There should be a link there now.
1: Okay, it's
2: working
1: now.
2: So if you text the keyword crash, don't send us your site, just text crash. And that link, click it there and tell us where it is there so we can keep it all together. And bing, bang, bong, we can go and hang out with you.
1: Yeah, and you don't have to have anything for us when we show up. Nothing like that. We're not coming to eat your food or drink your beer.
2: It's more of a way to say, hey, thanks for listening to the show. We want to come hang out with you because you hang out with us every day. Time for us to hang out with you.
1: It's fun to meet a lot of people face to face.
2: Exactly.
1: You know? Especially the people who text in a lot and all that stuff. It's fun just to know who you guys are.
2: Like when you text into the show, you're a part of the show. So we want to come hang out with you as a way to say thank you. So if you're at Winstock, that keyword again, crash. C-R-A-S-H 320-656-9453.
1: Oh, man, I am so excited. This is the Kelly Jordan Show. It is on Wild Country 99, and it's brought to you by the great people over there at C&D Granite. In today's Laughter at 20 After, comedian Kathleen Madigan talks about the advantages of boxed wine.
11: I'm a cheap date with alcohol, too. Wine, I don't care what kind. Boxed wine, fine. Fine. I don't know who's doing their marketing, but they're not selling their biggest selling points. The two biggest selling points to me about the boxed wine, first and foremost, especially if you have judgy neighbors, it makes no noise in the trash. What you do all weekend? Nothing. It's super quiet. The other thing is you can always get into a box of wine. I've been given bottles of wine on the road, go back to the hotel, no wine opener, then boom, the cork breaks. Oh, sad times, no wine. That's never going to happen with a box of wine. Because even if that spout deal breaks off, you can stab it. You can stab the box. You're getting in.
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0: dad at one point bought four pairs, so he just always had them.
1: Fresh pair.
0: Now you go on Nike's website for these dad shoes, they're like $85, $90.
1: Are they really?
0: Yeah, you used to get them for $30 at like Kohl's. It was crazy.
1: Craig's saying the white New Balance are old man shoes.
0: Oh, yeah.
1: I know exactly which ones you're talking about. But there, I mean, like, there are New Balances that a lot of young kids wear.
0: And they're comfy.
1: Yeah.
0: That's part of the problem. They're just so comfortable nowadays.
1: I'm trying to read. We got a lot of text coming in. Jorts are definitely a dad choice. But aren't jorts coming back in
0: jorts
1: style,
0: jorts are
1: too?
0: Also coming back in style.
1: You know what's funny that really, I don't know if this is still in style, but like guys wearing shorter shorts, like from back in like the Three's Company
0: Day. Like the 5-inch inseams or whatever they're called. You almost wonder if they're wearing boxers or not.
1: That's definitely a dad choice.
0: When your shirt is almost longer than your shorts type of thing. Yeah. What about this, the string that attaches to your sunglasses?
1: That's a dad fashion choice.
0: Now there's a wire one that's a little more trendy. That one I would say is not as dad. But if you have the string with the draw on the back with a little knob and you tighten it up to the back of your head like Rex Specs, that's a dad move right
1: there. How about this though? In that same vein, a dad fashion choice, reading glasses always on the top of your head.
0: Always on the top of your
1: always.
0: Head.
1: I have to do that now too because I can't see anything without my reading glasses on. My cheaters.
0: I'm trying to think of what else my dad. Just old t-shirts in general. But I feel like old t-shirts are back in style again.
1: Right. How about this one? This is a dad fashion choice. Tucking in a polo shirt.
0: Oh, yeah.
1: That's a dad choice.
0: Now, the other thing, like to add on top of that, they're always tucked in with jean shorts.
1: Yeah. Yes. That's always exactly what I was. And with the white New Balance shoes.
0: And the other, like, again, and it's never a name brand polo. It's never a Nike.
1: No, no.
0: It's always the.
1: Or a polo polo.
0: Yeah, it's like the ones that you can get, like, buy three, get three free ones.
1: Or it'll have a business name on it.
0: Oh, 100%. Yeah, they got it at a free event type shirt.
1: You know what another dad fashion choice is? A dad definitely has his favorite shirt to wear to, like, dress up events. Like, every dad has that one favorite button-up shirt. I swear my dad wore his to funerals, weddings, church on Sunday.
0: Everybody has a shirt.
1: It was and I got one now, too. It's a little, I might wear it on Friday at Winstock. It's a short sleeve blue Nautica shirt with little anchors on it. Another boating shirt.
0: Why am I not surprised?
1: You would think that I had a yacht or a sailboat or something, and I don't.
0: No.
1: Just I got a 1989 Maxim.
0: Yeah, but it's nice. It's a nice Maxim.
1: I think anytime you wear a shirt that says something you're into on it, that's a dad choice right
0: there. That's a dad choice?
1: Because you wouldn't wear a shirt that said Lake Days.
0: I would never wear a shirt that says Lake Days.
1: Or I have that one that has a picture of a pontoon on it that says coming in hot.
0: Yeah.
1: Boats well with others. I have that shirt.
0: It's like you're wearing your hobbies. Like, I don't think I would ever wear a shirt that says softball is life on my shirt. You know what I'm like? I wouldn't wear that because I don't want people to be like, you like softball?
1: If you were a dad, you would. So let's see. Does anybody else have any other ideas? Fashion choices that make you instantly a dad. Hello?
2: Shirtless work.
1: What'd you say?
0: What?
2: A guy not wearing a shirt mowing his yard.
1: Oh, okay. Shirtless.
0: Yeah, that is a dad move of all time.
1: And it doesn't matter the body structure either.
0: No.
1: He's not taking his shirt off because he looks good. He's taking his shirt off because he's a dad.
2: Right.
0: Well, Andy doesn't want to dirty up another shirt.
1: That's right.
0: Mowing shirt.
1: You only got so many white t-shirts.
0: Exactly.
2: Yeah, he don't care no more.
1: He certainly does not. Thanks for the call.
0: I like this text that rolls in, and this is actually good for dads. Dads that dress like business casual in public.
1: Yes.
0: You know, they have the quarters, the real nice quarter zip. It's like the dad just
1: got. I like that look, though.
0: The look of you just got off the golf course.
1: Yes.
0: That is a dad look.
1: Or you just came from like a work like conference.
0: Yeah.
1: That's what it looks like.
0: And most of the time, those polos are like Hawaiian themed.
1: Yes.
0: Bright, flashy, real lightweight, though.
1: Well,
0: it's a classy look.
1: Let's see if we got any others. 320-656-9453. In honor of Father's Day on Sunday, what's a fashion choice that instantly tell you someone's a dad?
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0: So, in honor of Father's Day being on Sunday, we were asking you, what is a fashion choice that somebody makes and you instantly know they're a dad?
1: Man.
0: We got a lot of texts coming in on this one.
1: This might be one of my favorite ones so far because I'm shocked I didn't think about this. This is from Kenzie. When they have a belt clip for their phone.
0: Oh, heck yeah.
1: 100%. 100%. No question about it. Somebody else texting in, when they're wearing protective sunglasses. So you know the ones that are for like working?
0: Oh, I used to call those cataract glasses.
1: Yeah, like the lawn mowing type glasses that are thin for yard work so you don't like rip up your eyes.
0: Oh yeah, I know.
1: And those are their normal sunglasses. Yeah. That is a dad move. 100%.
0: If they have safety glass like protectors on just their normal glasses because they're just in the garage working all the time.
1: Oh yeah, 100%. Gene texting in, I might be responsible for my husband's wardrobe. I buy all of his t-shirts you're talking about, like winner, winner, walleye dinner, or Smokey the Bear, don't burn, bleep. I might have to reconsider my gifts from that text rolling in.
0: That's hilarious.
1: Also had a text coming in from a 320 number. I'm 26 years old and you've successfully just listed off my entire wardrobe. Not sure how I feel about that. Hashtag Hoka shoes for life.
0: Well, I mean, you're probably in fashion then.
1: But that's what I said. Anyone under 30, it's probably trendy.
0: Right.
1: And you're doing it a little bit different when you're older. No offense, dads, but that's just the way of the world.
0: Right. Chelsea texting in for fashion choices that instantly tell you someone's a dad. Ball caps with curved bills and vented backs.
1: Really?
0: What's a vented back? I don't know what that
1: like
0: is.
1: Like the mesh back type.
0: Oh, okay.
1: It's like a normal trucker hat.
0: Now, it depends on, if they give it a straight up fold in the front, that's straight up dad right there.
1: Did we already say this one, tucking in your t-shirt?
0: Well, we did tucking in your polo shirt.
1: Yeah, no, tucking in your shirt in general.
0: Tucking in any shirt, yeah.
1: Any shirt in general is.
0: A dad will tuck in a sweater, he don't care.
1: Yeah, whatever you have to do in order for those pants to stay up tight. That's what you got to do, keep them pants up tight.
0: Someone texted in, wearing a world's best dad t-shirt.
1: Oh, yeah. On top of that, having a world's best dad mug.
0: I got one of those.
1: I know you do. I had a feeling. I'm not shocked by any stretch of the imagination.
0: It says best dad in the universe.
1: You're better than the world's best dad. You're the universe's best dad.
0: It comes with a lot of responsibility, dude. Don't get me wrong.
1: And, of course, they want to put all that pressure on you, the guy that hates all the pressure.
0: Well, someone's saying any quarter zip pullover is a dad choice. Is that true?
1: Well, that goes back to what I was saying. Like, there's the golf dad look.
0: Yeah.
1: Where you look like you just came off the golf course.
0: Right.
1: That's a classy look.
0: I like that look.
1: And if you got that quarter zip with it, that's a classy little 1-2 punch for it.
0: I was just in Kohl's over the weekend.
1: Yep.
0: And I saw that they have a bunch of golf shirts. I don't know what that material is that I like. And I'm like, ooh, I should just dress like I play golf.
1: Like the silky type feeling? Yeah.
0: They hang just right.
1: They do fit.
0: They make me look good.
1: Yeah, and it shows off the muscles a little bit, wraps around your biceps, makes you look tough.
0: Mm-hmm.
1: Chevelle texting in, carpenter jeans with the hammer loop. Just in case you got to go bust out, a little something here. One of those 1-2 punches.
0: We were talking earlier about how every dad has that shirt that he wears to every special occasion.
1: Yep.
0: Someone says when every dad has that one good pair of jeans.
1: Oh, yeah.
0: Absolutely.
1: My dad has one good pair of jean shorts.
0: Now, this is interesting. Keeping a tape measure, pocket knife, or flashlight somewhere on your outfit. My dad, every night when he would go take a shower, had the world's fattest wallet that he would pull out of his pocket.
1: Always.
0: Probably at least, I don't know, $6 in change, a crescent wrench.
1: A crescent wrench?
0: He had a crescent wrench, like a small crescent wrench in his pocket at all times.
1: Yeah, the L-looking one?
0: Yeah.
1: Yep.
0: And then he had a couple of Allen wrenches in his pocket, usually at all times.
1: The hell you need all that for in your pocket?
0: Know. The Allen wrench, the crescent wrench one I get because he would bust it out and use it every once in a while. The Allen wrenches were always weird to me. Or the hex head wrenches, I guess.
1: So what, your
0: called.
1: Dad was just walking around looking for things to fix? He's like, hold on, I got a crescent wrench
0: He was just handy as hell and always had tools on him. And a razor. He always had like a retractable razor in his pocket for some reason.
1: That's just, I feel like that is 100% a dad thing. Having a tool on you at some point to help you out.
0: At all times.
1: Like when you go, man, I wish I had this. And they go, I have that in my truck. Hold on, let me go grab that for you real quick.
0: Looking back, I don't know why we didn't buy that poor guy a Leatherman or something so he wouldn't have to carry a tool chest in his pocket at all times.
1: Instead, you got him another tape measure to add to his collection. Happy birthday, Dad.
0: What is this one now? Opposite camouflage pattern? What does that mean?
1: I'm going to Google
0: that one. Yeah, what is that?
1: I don't know.
0: Someone.
1: opposite camouflage pattern.
0: Look, Matt's saying another one. You're making me feel old. I'm only 32. I do half the stuff. I'm not even a dad. It's all right, man. But if you are, if you do see these things, you know, you got about a 60% chance you're dealing with a dad.
1: Oh, is it just wearing? I feel like wearing camouflage is like the cool thing to do nowadays.
0: See, that might be another one that old people usually did it. Now it's just cool.
1: So are the trendsetters the dads? Because if fashion is going back, like everybody that's texting, like, I feel old because you're saying this.
0: Right.
1: Are dads the trendsetters now?
0: Wouldn't that be
1: I swear, if we start wearing Lake Day shirts from here on out, I am going to be livid.
0: Dude, if boat shirts come in style, I got you.
1: I don't want to be in style.
0: I'll cut my wardrobe in half. You can have half, I'll have half, and there'll still be plenty of boat shirts.
1: I'm wearing plain shirts from here on out. If that's going to be the case, I'm just wearing plain colors. I don't need any of that.
0: Fashion choices that make you a dad. You know what, though? As I get older, I just have such a respect for older guys, though. Like, seeing what you go through as a dad.
1: Oh, yeah.
0: Like, I remember, I'll never forget one time we were at Wisconsin Dells, and there was a Corvette convention at the hotel we were staying at.
1: Yep.
0: And it was just all these old dudes. And I was like, these guys got it figured out, man.
1: They got it made in the shade.
0: They're all just hanging out with each other, looking at their super awesome Corvettes.
1: Gosh, wouldn't that be sweet? So you automatically get a Corvette with one of those cool shirts?
0: I don't know. You definitely get a shirt that says Corvette on it.
1: Oh, you definitely get one that says, I own a Corvette. No question about it.
0: Oh, my gosh. Well, thanks to everyone who texted in. That was fun.
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0: All right. This one might be a little tough today because I don't know if we had all of these in the Midwest, but how are all of these connected? Showbiz, Shakey's, Village Inn, Itza.
1: Itza?
0: I don't know if we had that one in the Midwest. Showbiz, Shakey's. I know we had Showbiz and Shakey's. Village Inn. And Itza. How are all those connected? 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
0: All right, before the break, I gave you these four words and asked you how are they all connected. Showbiz, Shakey's, Village Inn, and Itza. A lot of people got this one. Mark, you got it right. Gene got it right. Joni, don't have my glasses on. I don't have my dad glasses on.
1: You don't have the dad gogs on?
0: Cindy, you got it right. Kristen, Babs, Marlene, Lisa, Tara, Debbie, Ben, Deb. You guys all got it right. Those are pizza places that don't exist anymore.
1: Oh, sure.
0: Showbiz was probably gone before you were even around.
1: I don't think I've heard of any of those.
0: So Showbiz was kind of like a Chuck E. Cheese. It was okay. Like a place where you go for your birthday party. They had like animatronic, a band that would perform.
1: Ooh, what was Shakey's?
0: Shakey's was another pizza place, and I remember there being a few of those around.
1: I don't remember any of those.
0: Village Inn, now I know we had those down in Austin, but I don't know if we had them here in the Midwest.
1: I remember a Village Inn, but it wasn't a pizza place.
0: Okay.
1: It was like a diner.
0: And I don't know if we had an Itza. This maybe wasn't a very good one today.
1: You win some, you lose some.
0: I apologize for that. But hey, at least now you know how it's all connected.
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0: Jennifer Leverins from our newsroom is here because, Brian Riley, if you got what it takes, kid,
1: yeah,
0: we got to go head-to-head in a round of the feud.
1: Okay.
0: All right, Jennifer Leverins, what is today's question, ma'am?
2: Today is the Minnesota State High School League State Baseball Championship game. Good luck, Crusaders. We asked 100 people, top six answers on the board, name something you need to play a baseball game.
0: Ah, crap.
2: Come on now.
0: Brian's going to have a four-peat on this one because I don't know if I'm going to, but we'll see what happens.
1: I mean, this is my game, dog.
0: We'll see what happens. Athlete in his prime is what he is, yep. Jennifer Leverins. All right, well, that's what we have today in this round of
3: The Feud.
0: All right, I lost last week, so I'm going to go first.
2: Okay.
0: Jen, I'm going to say to play a baseball game. You need a baseball. You need a ball.
2: Show me baseball.
1: There you go.
2: See?
0: I'm on the board at least.
1: There you go.
2: I'm on the board.
1: How many are on this list, Jen?
2: Six.
1: Oh, okay. Yeah.
0: This is going to be a quick one.
1: Yeah, it might be. Well, in order to play a baseball game, you need a ball and you need a bat. Jen, can I see bat on that list, please?
2: Show me bat.
0: All right.
2: Number one answer, bat.
1: Oh, yeah. Come on now.
0: I'm surprised bat over ball.
2: Right?
1: Well, you can invisibly play, like if you're by yourself, to fake throw it in the air. And
0: yeah, that's true. All right. Well, Jen, if you're going to play baseball, I'm going to say you're going to need some bases.
1: Wow.
2: Right. Bases.
0: Yeah.
2: Good job. See, you know more than you thought.
1: You know my favorite part about this is you're picking like the most broad, random parts of baseball, not the stuff that you should have equipment-wise.
0: What am I going to say, a relief pitcher?
1: Well, no, but you do if you have a bat, you have a ball. How are you going to catch that ball, Kelly Jordan? With a glove. Show me glove, Jen.
2: Show me glove.
0: Yeah.
1: Come on now.
0: We're going to need more content today because we're going to rifle through these quick.
1: I didn't know you were such a sports guy. I figured this would be over and done with.
0: I love the sports.
1: Yeah.
0: All right.
1: The best team win.
0: Yes. It's really, you know what it is? It's who wants it more.
1: It's true.
0: Like, who showed up to play that day? That's usually who wins.
1: And they should want it the most.
0: Yes.
1: Whichever team that is.
0: All right. That's always my generic response, Jen. When everyone brings up sports, I'm like, well, who wants it more? They're like, Kelly, who do you think is going to win? Well, who showed up that day?
1: That team did.
0: Yeah.
1: That team just wanted it more. What can you say about it?
0: All right. The question is, name something you need to play baseball?
2: Yep. Name something you need to play a baseball game.
0: I'm going to go a little deeper on this one. And this might be wrong. Do you need an umpire, Jen? Is umpire on there?
2: Show me umpire.
0: I mean, technically, you do need one.
1: I mean, not technically.
0: Oh.
1: I had a couple baseball games this year where we didn't have an umpire. We just kind of run around and hope for the best.
0: On the honor system?
1: I mean, if you know the rules, you shouldn't need an umpire sometimes.
0: That's true.
1: Right. And sometimes the umpire makes it worse.
2: Right? But I mean, who are you going to yell at, though?
1: I don't know. Fans or somebody? Somebody in my way?
0: This is your fault!
1: It's all your fault! Okay. So it's baseball. We got 4 out of 6, huh?
2: Right. So we have bat, ball, glove, bases. What else?
1: I don't think this is going to be right because I feel like you can do this anywhere, but is a field, I'll take a baseball field.
2: Show me field.
0: Oops.
1: Really?
2: Yeah.
1: Really? Okay.
2: There you go.
0: All right. Is there any left?
2: Yeah, there's one left.
1: One left.
0: Crap, and I got a strike.
2: Yeah, so we asked 100 people. Top six answers are on the board. Name something you need to play a baseball game.
1: Now, let me ask a question.
0: Oh, go ahead.
1: If you get this right, even though you have a strike and I have none, you still win?
0: Yeah, it's not a perfect science.
1: That seems a little funky.
0: That's not a perfect science.
1: Okay.
0: But it's how we've been doing it for time in memoriam.
1: I'm shocked nobody has said anything about this.
0: You're just bringing it up now for the first
1: time. That's what I'm saying. I'm shocked this isn't a thing. I've never been in this predicament before.
0: I'm probably going to get it wrong because I was going to say an organ, like a baseball organ, but I know that's not it.
1: Holy smokes.
0: I know. How about a baseball hat, Jen? Do you need a cap?
2: Show me hat.
0: Dang it.
1: I'm trying to think what you would need. I don't think you need cleats. I don't think cleats are on. Cleats.
2: Nope.
1: You don't need sunglasses. You have a bat. You have a ball. You have an umpire. What would be the last one?
2: Okay. How about other players?
0: Oh, man.
1: Man.
0: Dang it.
1: Clearly, Kelly and I didn't have any friends growing up because we didn't even think about that.
0: I was going to say organ. I mean,
1: yeah, that's a tough go. Hey, everyone bring their baseball stuff. Yeah, I'll grab the organ. I'll make sure we have the seventh inning stretch on lockdown, guys.
0: All right, Jen, let's run it back down.
2: We asked 100 people, top six answers on the board. Name something you need to play a baseball game. Bat, ball, glove, bases, field, and other players.
0: Yeah, all those are solid answers.
1: Yep, they're all very good.
0: Dang, what is that? 4 wins in a row for you?
1: Hey, man, the kid's got it.
0: Man, I got the yips.
1: Yeah, that's a baseball term. Nice.
0: I know it is.
1: Nice.
0: All right, we'll do it again next week. Another round of
3: The Feud.
0: Thank you, Jennifer Leverance. 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On the way next, thanks to Audio Video Extremes, we have Happy Hour coming up. 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Two parents who are in an absolute nightmare of a situation. But you know it's Happy Hour, so you know it's not going to end that way. It's all thanks to Audio Video Extremes. We got Happy Hour on the way next.
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16: Your laughter at 20 after, brought to you by the law offices of Bradshaw and Bryant on Wild Country 99. The Kelly Jordan Show on Wild Country 99 is brought to you by the great people over there at C&D Granite. 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
0: Oh!
16: But we got to tell you about something real quick here, and it's crashing your campsite at Winstock.
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16: Yes, it's probably my favorite thing that we do as a morning show all year long, just because it's just so... I can describe, it's fun as hell.
20: It's a blast. And by the way, I know some people have texted in the keyword crash and nothing came up. There should be a link there now.
16: Okay, it's
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20: The keyword crash, don't send us your site, just text crash. And that link, click it there and tell us where it is there so we can keep it all together. And bing, bang, bong, we can go and hang out with you.
16: Yeah, and you don't have to have anything for us when we show up. Nothing like that. We're not coming to eat your food or drink your beer.
20: It's more of a way to say, hey, thanks for listening to the show. We want to come hang out with you because you hang out with us every day. Time for us to hang out with you.
16: It's fun to meet a lot of people face to face.
20: Exactly.
16: You know? Especially the people who text in a lot and all that stuff. It's fun just to know who you guys are.
20: Like when you text into the show, you're a part of the show. So we want to come hang out with you as a way to say thank you. So if you're at Winstock, that keyword again, crash. CRASH 320-656-9453.
16: Oh, man, I am so excited. This is the Kelly Jordan Show. It is on Wild Country 99, and it's brought to you by the great people over there at C&D Granite. In today's Laughter at 20 After, comedian Kathleen Madigan talks about the advantages of boxed wine.
21: I'm a cheap date with alcohol, too. Wine, I don't care what kind. Boxed wine, fine. Fine. I don't know who's doing their marketing, but they're not selling their biggest selling points. The two biggest selling points to me about the boxed wine, first and foremost, especially if you have judgy neighbors, it makes no noise in the trash.
22: What you do all weekend? Nothing. It's super quiet.
21: The other thing is you can always get into a box of wine. I've been given bottles of wine on the road, go back to the hotel, no wine opener, then boom, the cork breaks. Oh, sad times, no wine. That's never going to happen with a box of wine. Because even if that spout deal breaks off, you can stab it. You can stab the box. You're getting in.
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1: We want to say good morning to everybody listening in Nietzsche, North Dakota, population 310. Nietzsche was voted the most mispronounced small town in the state of North Dakota, with most people pronouncing it Nietzsche. Hopefully we set the record straight for this town that only covers 0.35 square miles. And I hope I actually pronounced it right. And that's why Nietzsche, North Dakota, you get today's Small Town Salute.
0: That was your Small Town Salute on the Kelly Jordan Show.
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1: We got Maybe It's Just Me on the way next. You maybe don't know what the very first $1 billion video game was. I was actually shocked when I saw what it was.
16: I have a guess.
1: Okay, we'll save it. Don't tell me yet.
16: Okay.
1: All right, we'll do that next. Before we get to that, though, Jennifer Leverins now joins us with a look at your news. It didn't take three strikes. She has that and a couple of other stories for you. Ashley now joins us from our sister station's newsroom. That station is KNSI. This is Jennifer Leverins. Hi, Jen.
17: Hi there. Target Field concession workers will stage a walkout on June 22nd. Union officials made the announcement the strike will happen before a game between the Twins and the Dodgers. Apparently, employees have been working without a contract. It includes cooks, bartenders, suite and stand attendants, cashiers, and dishwashers.
16: I love it.
1: They want a contract?
17: Well, yeah. So they're union, so they need a new contract with, like, you know, wage increases, healthcare benefits, things like that.
16: I love it. I love it. Our team stinks. We can't build a winning team, and then none of our employees even want to work for us anymore. Ugh, it's a tough look for the Twins, I'm just telling you.
17: Cheap tickets now on sale.
16: I hope so.
17: Minnesota gets to host and cheer on its largest delegation when the 2026 Special Olympics USA Games open on Saturday. Nearly 300 Minnesota athletes will join close to 3,000 competitors from 52 state programs when the games kick off. Competition runs through June 26th at venues including the University of Minnesota and the National Sports Center in Blaine. Opening ceremonies are set for June 20th at Huntington Bank Stadium.
1: Awesome.
16: Nice.
17: And then finally, you've heard of people trying to break out of jail, right?
16: Mm-hmm. Yep.
17: Well, there's a man facing charges for trying to break into jail.
16: Smart.
17: A deputy found the 32-year-old suspect digging a hole next to the wall of the Oklahoma County Detention Center. He said his girlfriend was inside.
1: Okay.
17: But then later changed it. He said he was trying to plant flowers. He had outstanding warrants for his arrest and was very quickly taken into custody and put in his very own cell.
1: Well, which one was it?
16: How terrible is Oklahoma, where you got to break into a jail to go live there rather than living outside of jail?
1: Right. He's trying to get his three hots in a cot.
16: Yeah. That's what I want.
1: Thank you, Jennifer Leverins. We got Maybe It's Just Me on the way next when I bring something to the show that it's possible only I find interesting. This was the world's first $1 billion video game. If it came out today, it would have made $2.3 billion. Which video game was it? I'm going to tell you coming up next in Maybe It's Just Me on the Kelly Jordan Show.

0: It was the first video game to make $1 billion.
1: Sometimes Kelly finds things interesting that no one else does. We mean absolutely no one. It's time for Maybe It's Just Me.
0: And that's just in video game sales. It made billions of dollars in quarters as well because it was at the... this is back when we had arcades with video games. And you might remember this.
2: Yeah, every once in a while.
0: Back in 1995 is when NBA Jams was released. April of 1993.
2: Like one of the best games ever.
0: NBA Jams. Now, it was kind of different because it was only two-on-two. It wasn't like a full team against a full team. There were certain catchphrases that came from it, like, boom, shakalaka. Oh, my gosh. We used to play this game so much. I remember when I was going to... Did I ever tell you I went to school for heating and air conditioning?
2: Yeah, once or twice.
0: In the cafeteria, they had an NBA Jams machine.
2: That's sweet.
0: And my gosh, did we play the hell out of that thing.
2: It's such a fun game.
0: Oh, it's just the best.
2: The alley-oops and the flaming
0: That was another one. He's on fire.
2: Yeah.
0: That was another catchphrase. That was actually Tim Kitzrow who did the announcing for that.
2: He's one of my favorite announcer guys.
0: Is he?
2: I've never heard of him.
0: Okay. I don't know. I may be pronouncing his name.
2: I think he does a lot of the old sports games from like the 90s, early 2000s.
0: Yeah.
2: I think he was the guy for that.
0: Now, Michael Jordan obviously was not in it because he has his own licensing rights.
2: Yeah.
0: Midway could not use his name or even his likeness. The Chicago Bulls were in the game, however, but Jordan was missing. But the reason why I bring up NBA Jams today is because that was the first video game ever to sell $1 billion in copies.
2: I would have never thought that.
0: $2.3 billion in today's money.
2: My guess was going to be Tetris.
0: Oh, yeah.
2: Because I felt like Tetris had that
0: Everybody
2: had Tetris. So I figured that game was the one that made the billions.
0: But think about when Tetris came out, it wasn't that expensive. So I don't know how much NBA Jams was when it came out. I have no clue back in 1993.
2: Did you play video games when NFL Blitz was around too?
0: I was kind of phasing myself out.
2: That's another great, fantastic sports game from back in the day.
0: Once the controller started having like 8 buttons, I was out.
2: You were like, just a 2-button up, down, left, right guy?
0: I went from 2, I could handle 4. I didn't like it, but I could handle it.
2: You could do it.
0: And once we went above 4, now you got triggers and all this. I was like, nah, the kid is out.
2: Not for you.
0: Kid is out.
2: It happens.
0: But the thing is, it made $1 billion worldwide in its first 12 months.
2: That's crazy.
0: The highest grossing movie in 1993 was Jurassic Park. That made $339 million. So in 12 months, NBA Jam made more than the biggest movie of that year. And that was the first time that ever happened.
2: That's insane.
0: Now that happens a lot, right?
2: I would assume
0: like
2: so.
0: When Call of Duty comes out or Grand Theft Auto.
2: Yeah, all those for sure. But I don't know if the numbers correlate the same way.
0: Right.
2: Because of how cheap the price probably was for NBA Jam to make $1 billion compared to how much money the new video games cost.
0: Because what does Grand Theft Auto cost? Like the newest one?
2: The newest one's not out yet. But I mean, most new video games, you're going to run, depending, between $50 to $70, maybe even $80. Like, I don't really play many video games. But like when I was buying them a few years back, $60.
0: Oof.
2: Minimum.
0: Pricey.
2: Yeah.
0: The pricey hobby. But anyway, now you know what the first one was that made $1 billion. I never would have thought that either. I would have thought like Super Mario Bros. Although Super Mario Brothers came with the original Nintendo.
2: It did.
0: So no one was really buying it. You just kind of got it.
2: Or arcade with like Galactica. I feel like that was a popular game.
0: Yeah. It would be interesting to see what video game made the most in quarters when it was out. That'd probably be Pac-Man because that was like the OG.
2: Probably. I've always said if I ever become rich, the first like stupid purchase I have for my garage, Golden Tee Golf.
0: Oh, Golden Tee is the best.
2: Golden Tee Golf might be one of the greatest games of all time.
0: I just want an old school pinball machine in my basement.
2: That would be
0: sweet
2: too.
0: I love playing pinball.
2: I've told you about my buddy's dad that used to refurbish all those games, right?
0: Pinball machines?
2: He refurbished all like arcade games and video games.
0: Oh,
2: like
0: awesome.
2: And pinball machines. And in his old basement, he had a wall full of old pinball games. And then he had some of the rarest arcade games, like the Star Wars first person shooter game I've never seen before.
0: Is that the one with just kind of the lines? Like it's not. Oh my gosh.
2: Dude, he had that. He had Tapper. He had all of these other games that were just unbelievable.
0: Piccadilly Circus was the arcade that we would go to in North Minneapolis. And that Star Wars game, there was like bullying that would go on. Because the older kids would want to play that Star Wars game, and us little kids never got to play it. So me and my friend Tim would get to the arcade Saturday mornings, like 8 a.m.,
2: just
0: as
2: so
0: they were
2: play.
0: Pulling up the gate. just so we could go in there and play that Star Wars game.
2: Now, I'm not trying to like age you at all.
0: That's all right.
2: But
0: I'm
2: were you at the point where you put a quarter on a machine and you reserved your spot? Was
0: no,
2: that a thing?
0: Someone would take it.
2: Oh, really?
0: This is North Minneapolis, man. This ain't your little suburbs.
2: Oh, yeah. In the burbs, you could do that, but yeah. Nowhere else. All right.
0: They're going to take that quarter from you.
2: Well, yeah, because they wanted to play another round.
0: Oh, man. That was just so funny, riding our bikes to the arcade at 8 a.m.
2: They're kind of bringing arcades back, turning them into like a bar arcade.
0: Oh,
2: thing.
0: Yeah. There's a lot of those.
2: Yeah, those are pretty cool.
0: That's my kind of spot.
2: 100%.
0: And they got the old video games there. So I even told my daughter I got to play that Star Wars game, and I was like, I never got to play this when I was a kid because the big bully kids would just take it over.
2: Yeah, that's so much fun, though.
0: That's awesome. But now you know, that was the first billion-dollar video game. Maybe you didn't find this one interesting. I totally get it. Sometimes they're not that good to you, but to me, they're always good. And that's why I don't mind saying, okay, fine. Maybe it's just me.
3: 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When I wake
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0: Kevin from the Boot Shack. What's going on, Kevin?
14: Hey, guys. 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Al Stewart and all the guys in structural buildings is a big part of that. 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And come down, get a pair of boots or shoes to fit your feet properly for Father's Day and get a ticket to the Buffalo Rodeo.
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18: It's a country kind of morning.

0: defend that.
1: It's all right.
0: I like it. I think that one's going to grow on me right there. But, yeah, they went into the it's part of Brad's ongoing project called Tackle Box that he's working on.
2: And, oh, sure.
0: And then these two got together and did a little duet. And that one should be. Now, I believe they're going to release that one for radio play. So
2: I feel like the classic country sound is coming back.
0: I do, too.
2: All thanks to Zach Top.
0: Yeah, you're right. And Zach Top, they credit him with that. A lot of people do, with kind of bringing back the classic country.
2: Right.
0: And yeah, in songs like this, definitely like the bro country has gone away.
2: Mm-hmm.
0: It's funny. What's that song? Me and a Beer Can.
2: Yeah, Chris Jansen.
0: It's funny because now that seems kind of outdated. Those right. kind of songs, right? Because now we're kind of in this phase.
2: Right.
0: It's kind of weird how that all works. But anyway, yeah, I love it. I love Miranda Lambert. Love Brad Paisley. I look forward to that. I hope we get to play it on the radio station.
2: I'm assuming we will.
0: I hope so.
2: Because, man, I'm just a big Brad Paisley guy because his guitar playing is just insane.
0: Right. And I've heard by all accounts, he's just one hell of a guy. Just as nice as can be.
2: That's awesome.
0: So
2: excited about that.
0: Yeah. And then you got to hear it here first.
2: Ah, breaking out all the big information.
0: Yes.
2: So Seth Rogen, the actor, is best known for making a lot of the stoner comedy movies, mm-hmm. Pineapple Express and whatever else he's been watching. Well, he had a very close friendship with James Franco. But because of his misconduct allegations back in 2018, James Franco's, they kind of not been friends anymore. Which makes sense, because you don't want to tie your name to somebody that might bring your career down.
0: Right.
2: I get that 100%. Well, he did an interview with the New York Times, and he says he hasn't worked with him in a really long time, and he doesn't plan to. They also haven't spoken in a really long time either.
0: What's the last movie they did together? Was it This Is the End or whatever?
2: It's either This Is the End or what was the Dictator?
0: Express?
2: The Dictator or something like that?
0: Oh, that's right. That one. That was a weird.
2: That was a very weird movie.
0: Yeah.
2: I think that was the other one. He said, quote, "I honestly think the nuance of it is too personal for me to get into right now. There's the public facing side of it, which I've spoken about, and I have the same stance publicly that I've had, and I think the proof is in the pudding." He also said, "I have not worked with him in years, but the personal side of it is just so nuanced. And it involves people that I don't know if I should be dragging into this. I don't know what I would benefit from getting deeply into it."
0: Okay.
2: So basically, he's just kind of dancing around the whole thing. There must be some deep stuff happening with them.
0: Yeah. That's always interesting to me, too, to find out like what's going on behind the scenes. But because he's said that a lot. That,
2: right.
0: Yeah, I'm never working with that guy again. I've never heard James Franco's side of it, though.
2: But I don't think James Franco really has a side to it.
0: He's like, "Yeah, I was a douche."
2: Like, I really don't. And that's the other thing is, how do you, it's probably even crazier because they were best friends.
0: Yeah.
2: So, like, how do you not, A, ruin that guy's career even more than it's already ruined without dragging other people in it and making it a worse situation?
0: Yeah.
2: It's an interesting one, touchy subject. So, if you're wondering why James Franco and Seth Rogen aren't ever together anymore, well, now you know.
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15: 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Remember to always ask for Andy's Towing. 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
16: Your laughter at 20 after, brought to you by the law offices of Bradshaw and Bryant on Wild Country 99. In today's Laughter at 20 After, comedian Kathleen Madigan talks about the advantages of boxed wine.
17: I'm a cheap date with alcohol, too. Wine, I don't care what kind. Boxed wine, fine. Fine. I don't know who's doing their marketing, but they're not selling their biggest selling points. The two biggest selling points to me about the boxed wine, first and foremost, especially if you have judgy neighbors, it makes no noise in the trash.
18: What'd you do all weekend? Nothing. It's super quiet.
17: The other thing is you can always get into a box of wine. I've been given bottles of wine on the road, go back to the hotel, no wine opener, then boom, the cork breaks. Oh, sad times, no wine. That's never going to happen with a box of wine. Because even if that spout deal breaks off, you can stab it. You can stab the box. You're getting in.
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1: 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Nietzsche was voted the most mispronounced small town in the state of North Dakota, with most people pronouncing it Nietzsche. Hopefully we set the record straight for this town that only covers 0.35 square miles. And I hope I actually pronounced it right. And that's why Nietzsche, North Dakota, you get today's Small Town Salute.
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Jason Aldean, Wild Country 99. What's up? It's Brian Riley. Welcome in to Monday. Voice completely shot for the weekend. Just gone. Which, I really got to start remembering that I use my voice for my job and stop screaming as much as I do. But hey, you live and you learn, I guess. Ella Langley, Morgan Wallen, Wild Country 99.

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And by the way, you're camping out at Winstock? 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So keyword again is crash, C-R-A-S-H, 656-WILD. They came.

0: Country 99. Supporting our military isn't something we just do every now and then. It's part of who we are. 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
3: 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Thanks to Andy's Towing. Remember to always ask for Andy's Towing. They'll get you going.
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Chris Jansen, Wild Country 99. And because of the economy and everything, having money is tough. It's tough to save money. You'll be surprised how many people are still dependent on their parents, regardless of their age. I got the details coming up in like 7. Right now, Chris Stapleton, Wild Country 99. I know.

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I mean, this is kind of nutty. Wild Country 99, it's Brian Riley. And according to a new survey, 33% of Gen Xers, that's the age of 45 to 61, say they're still dependent on their parents to some sort of degree. Which at first I was like, that's crazy. But then thinking about living at my parents' house rent-free, that would be kind of nice. Oh, no.

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I threw

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0: 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Supporting our military isn't something we just do every now and then. It's part of who we are. And this summer, we're saying thank you with a weekend full of live country music at Freedom Fest featuring Scotty McCreery. Bottle rockets
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Riley Green, Change My Mind, St. Cloud's number one for new country. It's Wild Country 99. Father's Day is coming up. Get Dad that perfect grill for Father's Day. Not the one that, you know, tastes like rust every time you eat the chicken. Like, get him a good grill, a Traeger plus a meat pack from McDonald's Meats at Clear Lake. It's our ugly grill photo contest. Still have a chance to win. 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

been following this New York Knicks saga at all? It's Wild Country 99, Brian Riley. It's crazy. So they won their first championship in like 50 years. They're now currently in the process of tearing down the city, like burning everything. People are getting injured. It's crazy. And at first I was like, how could you do that? But then I thought, as a Minnesota sports fan, we have never won anything. So if we do, I feel like we might actually burn down the state. It's hard.

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Which, unfortunately, no. 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

Jordan Davis, Wild Country 99. And a big shout out to anybody that went out to our hometown challenge party in Rice. What a blast. Shady's was popping. The games were okay, I heard, per Kelly Jordan. But either which way, thank you to everybody coming out. The reason that we were able to do that is because of you. So you're the best. Dan and Shay, Wild Country 99.

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0: Low Cash, Wild Country 99, and it's time. Love it or lose it, all thanks to Painesville Chevrolet, where, of course, you don't love your vehicle, lose it and find one you do love over at Painesville Chevrolet. And I tell you what, ever since this guy hit mainstream radio, it's been hit after hit after hit. His latest single, which, of course, Traveling Soldier, a remake from the Chicks, banger as well. So I have a feeling this song probably going to do well for himself. It's Cody Johnson, Horseback. Your Love It or Lose It song of the day. All thanks to Painesville Chevrolet here on Wild Country 99.
1: He's a ranch hand in a pinch, man. 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

0: want my horseback.
1: There it is. 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Now, the fun part. 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

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It's Wild Country 99. Trying to get you through this Monday. Again, it's kind of a slog. You want to hear something to help get you through today? Let me know at 656-WYLD. Right now, MacArthur, Hardy, Eric Church, Morgan Wallen, and Tim McGraw on Wild Country.

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Thomas Rhett, Wild Country 99, and I'm excited because tonight I'm going to be out at Foley Fun Days for their 5K. I'll be standing right by Falcon National Bank, so you're going to be out there. Stop by, say hi, and if you're running in the 5K, I'll be cheering you on. I can't wait. I'll be out there about a little after 5. You want to come check it out. Luke Bryan is on now. It's Wild Country 99. Girl, I know.

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And people are so addicted to shopping online that in South Korea, they made an app for you to browse for things you want, add it to your cart, purchase it, but then nothing is sent. 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That should be the next app. You should.

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0: 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And this summer, we're saying thank you with a weekend full of live country music at Freedom Fest featuring Scotty McCreery. All rockets
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Morgan Wallen, Wild Country 99, and that is going to do it for me, Brian Riley. Have a great rest of your Monday. See you tonight. Fully fun days for the 5K event. Voice a little shot, so if I'm cheering you on, it might be at a lower decibel than normal, but I can't wait to see you. We'll talk to you tomorrow. Zach John King, it's Wild Country 99.

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0: 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I feel like this is the part where people just stop what they're doing and say, okay, tell me more.
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0: 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And this summer, we're saying thank you with a weekend full of live country music at Freedom Fest featuring Scotty McCreery.
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0: 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I feel like this is the part where people just stop what they're doing and say, okay, tell me more.
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He doesn't need another mug. And he definitely doesn't need to keep pretending that rusty backyard fire hazard still has a few good years left. 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

0: All right, Chelsea, picture this. Country music, the ocean breeze, Cabo sunsets, and an all-inclusive resort. I feel like this is the part where people just stop what they're doing and say, okay, tell me more.
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0: 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Supporting our military isn't something we just do every now and then. It's part of who we are. And this summer, we're saying thank you with a weekend full of live country music at Freedom Fest featuring Scotty McCreery. I'm a rocket
1: in the sky. Hey, this is Scotty McCreery. Damn, Scotty.
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27: Tuesday morning, Melissa is going to join us because she wants to take a little bit of revenge on her husband for Father's Day.
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